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2: 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The LaSalle County chapter of the National Organization for Women will be sponsoring a Register to Vote session on Saturday, September 12th, from 10 a.m. until 2 p.m. at the Trinity Lutheran Church, located at 717 Chambers Street, Ottawa, Illinois, because your vote matters. 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And now, a public service announcement from WRWO 94.5 FM radio. 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The Paw Paw Lions Club announced that the third annual Paw Paw Festival will return to Paw Paw Veterans Park on Saturday, September 26, 2026, in Paw Paw, Illinois. The free, family-friendly festival celebrates the Paw Paw, North America's largest native tree fruit, whose tropical, custard-like flavor is often compared to a blend of mango, banana, and pineapple. The event also celebrates the small town in Illinois community that shares the fruit's name. The 2026 festival begins at 10 a.m. at Paw Paw Veterans Park and continues throughout the day. Highlights include fresh Paw Paw fruit and Paw Paw trees for sale, free tastings, Paw Paw beer, ice cream, and cheesecake from Eli's Cheesecake of Chicago, and other Paw Paw-inspired food and drinks from local makers. There will be live music, dozens of local vendors and artisans, a kids' corner with bounce houses and activities, tram tours highlighting the area's pawpaw trees, and educational program about America's native fruits. The 2025 festival drew an estimated 5,000 people. For questions or more event information, contact www.pawpawfest.org or visit Paw Paw Fest's Facebook page. 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
3: I'm Kit Terry, and this is Adventures in Faith, Faith in Adventures, a program of WRWO Community Radio from Ottawa, Illinois. Today's program is from my high school years, entitled Exposure. I've had quite a history of climbing things in my life. It's not that heights don't bother me, because they do. The desire to get to the top of things, however, has always been there. This has led me to climbs and hikes to the summit of 30-some mountains, rock climbing sheer cliffs, and the most exciting climb of all, ice climbing a 90-foot frozen waterfall in Colorado. People ask if it scares me if I look down. My response is, then I don't look down, at least until I've completed the climb. The task is typically difficult enough without fear entering the occasion. I was at a luncheon with my friends in high school, which, by the way, was 60 years ago, and one of my friends was telling classmates about the time I climbed the water tower at night in my hometown of Ursa, Illinois. Well, now they tend to make towers like this less accessible with fences or starting the ladder well up the side so that you can't easily get to it. 60 years ago, this was no big problem, so up I went. True to the form I followed years later, I kept my attention to the task at hand and didn't look down as I moved from hold to hold on the ladder. And unlike many of these ladders today on water towers, there was no cage around it as you climbed upward. I remember it was moonlight so that I could see the rungs, but even for me, climbing in pitch dark was something that I really wouldn't want to do. When I mountain climbed and rock climbed in Colorado, we talked about the crux. And this was the most difficult section of any climb, the most dangerous, and the hardest section to get by in order to complete the climb. Typically, this section involves a lot of exposure. And I like to define exposure as you fall, you die. It's a section of a climb that's most difficult, and because of the risk of falling, the most dangerous. But to move ahead, you must get by it. The crux of the water tower climb was right at the very top when the ladder swung out so that you could reach the metal walkway around the tower. Now, it's one thing climbing a metal ladder straight up where you can lean against it, and entirely another when you have to lean back over a dark abyss and pull yourself up and over to the walkway with nothing behind you but a drop in the darkness. I know I couldn't do this now because age and experience has a way of instilling the fear, but at 17, it's different. Then I was there on top, and indeed, it was a very cool experience in the moonlight, looking over my small town that I knew so well from delivering papers. I could see the repair and farm supply that my father and brother built and worked at, and the two churches. And even though I was several blocks away, I could see where my home was. I'd conquered the climb, including the crux, of course. And it's a great memory. What is the crux in your life that might be limiting your relationship with our Lord and Savior? Anything that interferes with this relationship can be a crux, and we have to get by it, even though, like my water tower climb, this might take some great effort or even a little courage. I don't know what heaven is like, but I've often pictured it as the feeling I've had at the top of some of my climbs. The opportunity to look around in every direction at God's glory has always been a joyful experience. Regardless of the difficulties involved, I've always felt the effort to get to the top was worth it. Obviously, our relationship with the Lord is more than worth it. And while there's always going to be a crux, with God's help, none will be insurmountable. Adventures in Faith, Faith in Adventures, is a local program of WRWO Community Radio, a portion of Here and Again Incorporated, a 501c3. Terry's book of religious adventure stories entitled Adventures in Faith, Faith in Adventures is available in bookstores and through Amazon, with all proceeds going to the ELCA World Hunger Program.
2: 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Fairway Auto, Arrow Realty, Hicks Accounting, DNS Foods, Caselli Insurance, Laborers Local 393, Financial Plus Credit Union, Washington Square Realtors, Harrison Towing, Jim and Sheila Hollenbeck, Country Financial Buck Hill, Ziggy's, Illini Lounge, Marseilles Bank, Oasis Restaurant, The Bright Spot, Gladfelder Redker Funeral Home, Marseilles Family Restaurant, Infra Metals, Bull Right Lanes, We Fix That, Sam's Pizza, Seals Campbell Funeral Home, RPS Toys, Live Wellness Lounge, Ottawa Savings Bank, Donna and Michael Barr. We thank you all. And now, a public service announcement from WRWO 94.5 FM Radio. 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The Paw Paw Lions Club announced that the third annual Paw Paw Festival will return to Paw Paw Veterans Park on Saturday, September 26, 2026, in Paw Paw, Illinois. The free, family-friendly festival celebrates the Paw Paw, North America's largest native tree fruit, whose tropical, custard-like flavor is often compared to a blend of mango, banana, and pineapple. The event also celebrates the small town in Illinois community that shares the fruit's name. The 2026 festival begins at 10 a.m. at Paw Paw Veterans Park and continues throughout the day. Highlights include fresh Paw Paw fruit and Paw Paw trees for sale, free tastings, Paw Paw beer, ice cream, and cheesecake from Eli's Cheesecake of Chicago, and other Paw Paw-inspired food and drinks from local makers. There will be live music, dozens of local vendors and artisans, a kids' corner with bounce houses and activities, tram tours highlighting the area's Paw Paw trees, and educational program about America's native fruits. The 2025 festival drew an estimated 5,000 people. For questions or more event information, contact www.pawpawfest.org or visit Paw Paw Fest's Facebook page. See you there.
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0: Track number two on the Grateful Dead studio album, In the Dark. This is the official tapes. It's a Grateful Dead radio program where we dive into the official releases from the Grateful Dead's vault. Usually these are archival recordings done from the Grateful Dead's live performances, but sometimes we like to highlight some studio stuff as well. I was recorded the first part of January 1987 at Marin Vets Memorial Auditorium in California. That is where they recorded the album In the Dark. A lot of the album was recorded there. And there's a new book out that dives into the recording process of the album In the Dark. The book is titled Touch of Grey, or How the Grateful Dead Became Pop Stars. And usually the term pop stars isn't necessarily always associated with the Grateful Dead.
1: It's the crazy relative you don't want to talk about. You know, I mean, and listen, I think, you know, first of all, the 80s in general are completely understudied. We all know what's going on in the 60s and 70s, and, you know, you've seen it. But I just, when you read book after book, I feel like, oh, you know, what's going on? You know, you go over entire years very, very quickly, you know. But yeah.

0: on there. And then that remarkable, mask of eyes that's on the back of that album too. It looks great, and it sounds fantastic too.
1: Yeah, throughout this hour, get out the album In the Dark. We're going to do a deep dive on the album and also the song Touch of Grey, including even the spelling of Touch of Grey. Is it G-R-E-Y or G-R-A-Y?
0: I do follow the spelling a little bit here because it's interesting. You see very late in the process is when the band adopted the British spelling. And, even through pre-production and all the internal notes and things like that, it's always spelled with the U.S. spelling. And it was even copyrighted with the U.S. spelling. And so, I don't know what influenced it. Obviously, Hunter had written the tune while he was living in England. And so perhaps there was a nod to that. But Hunter even wrote it with an A, I think I suggest in the book that it maybe has something to do with the new men's hair product that appeared on the market early in 1987, which of course was also called Touch of Grey. And that one uses the US spelling. So perhaps there was some sort of agreement or legal wrangling that it was easier just to kind of change the spelling than have to worry about trademark infringement or something like that.
1: Author John Brackett, his new book, Touch of Grey, or How the Grateful Dead Became Pop Stars, tracing the history of the song Touch of Grey, beginning with the songwriter Robert Hunter's lyrical sketches and the Grateful Dead's earliest live arrangements.
0: One of the big ideas that I talk about in the book is, the way this I and the we that plays out in the song, how this is manifest within the community, within the Dead community, among the band and the fans. Starting back when, they first started playing the tune, you can hear the audience respond. They're identifying with aspects of the tune. You listen to the debut performance and fans were tuned in. It was an encore.

and they start playing it, and there were obviously some gaffes and some goofs. In terms of the arrangement itself, it's great. You know, I love that early reggae thing. It's very, very cool. But then what ends up happening is when they adopt that standard backbeat, man, it just becomes a burner. You know, it becomes one of their fastest tunes, you know, throughout the 80s. So it really becomes this up-tempo thing. But, you know, they got to the end and they changed that lyric. And you can hear the fans in the audience at the debut performance responding to that, you know. And because I think that's a big aspect of the scene, right? This idea of community. And the Dead fostered this strong sense of community between themselves, amongst fans. And so to be almost acknowledged within this song, I think was a very powerful, you know, affirmation, you know, for many fans, which then, you know, easily kind of blew up, you know, once that fan base exploded. It all changes in 86, you know, when Jerry comes back on stage and they start kicking into that tune, you know, everybody is primed. They know what's gonna happen, right? They know the lyrics and they know the drama of that tune. And so when that I Will Survive comes out that first time, obviously the fans are ecstatic. But when it changes in that final, in the coda to the tune, you know, when they switch it from, you know, to we, the crowd loses it. And, you know, this is one of the moments that I really identify. Okay, Billy said this is the moment the song became the anthem. And things change for the band at this moment, right? And the things change for the scene at this moment, too.

0: The first time the Grateful Dead ever performed this track, Touch of Grey, was September 15th, 1982, Capitol Center in Landover, Maryland, talking with author of a new book, Touch of Grey, or How the Grateful Dead Became Pop Stars.
1: I reproduce a quote from Tom Robbins at the very beginning, because, you know, they're slippery words, you know? I mean, that we want to, this, the individual and the collective, we want to be part of this community, you know? But then there are all these kind of repercussions that fall out with that as well. And one thing that I thought, you know, following that thread is in 88, you know, when things started to get kind of sketchy, you know, around a lot of the shows and the scene outside of the venues, multiple occasions they released statements to the fans. And Robert Hunter was one of the very first people to produce a public statement. And you know, this was very kind of, you know, symbolic, you know, because it's his lyrics that in many ways kind of helped this, you know, movement grow and develop. The Dead themselves, a couple of months later, had to release another statement. And what's interesting about it is in the one that was published to the fans and presented to the fans, it said, as Deadheads, you created yourselves, and it's up to you and the community to fix what's going on. But in the original draft of the note that they wrote, they said, we didn't create Deadheads, you created yourselves. So I thought that was very interesting that the Dead kind of removed themselves, the we, from that, you know, trying to kind of absolve themselves a little bit of kind of what was going on at that time.
0: You can get the full interview that we conducted with John Brackett in his book, Touch of Grey, or How the Grateful Dead Became Pop Stars, at our website, officialtapes.com. Just go to the soundboards page. You can find that first performance of Touch of Grey on a massive box set entitled Enjoying the Ride. It's a 60-CD box set to celebrate the Grateful Dead's 60th anniversary. That was something from disc number 57, playing snippets of the first performance of Touch of Grey. But I want to play in its entirety the following disc number 58. We're going to get the full performance of Touch of Grey. And it jumps over just a little over a decade. So from going from Touch of Grey 1982 into Touch of Grey 1994. This is the official tapes.

0: Touch of Grey going into Beat It On Down the Line, recorded October 3rd, 1994 at Boston Garden. That is from the album Enjoying the Ride. Cruising through venues and towns, cities, states that worked really well with the Grateful Dead. New England offered plenty of venues for the Grateful Dead, and Boston itself had a couple of places where the Dead could play, with Boston Garden being one of the most suitable for them. The Dead could actually interchange the Boston venues. For instance, in 73, seeing appearances at the Garden in April and the smaller Music Hall in November, December. Also, for instance, 77 saw them return to the Garden, sandwiched between Music Hall shows in 1976 and 1978. We also had some fun with the box set Enjoying the Ride when we heard the first performance of Touch of Grey, recorded September 15th, 1982. We also kicked off the program with getting into the studio album, the album that Touch of Grey was released on. We kicked off the program with Hell in a Bucket from In the Dark. And you can that particular version was from the very best of Grateful Dead. Hey, I'm Corey. This is The Official Tapes. It's a Grateful Dead radio program where we explore the official releases from the Grateful Dead's vault. And we've been talking with author John Brackett about his new book, Touch of Grey, or How the Grateful Dead Became Pop Stars.
1: Right before Touch of Grey, the Dead were actually in kind of in a good spot. You know, they had been on Aristus since 76, and by 1980, they had amassed about $700,000 worth of debt just to the label. I don't know what those numbers are today, but that's a significant amount of money. Now, the time, by the end of 1981, the band no longer was taking any was no longer accruing any chargeable costs from Arista. They weren't making any records, so they weren't getting any advances. They were touring, they were getting royalties, and they were paying back their debt. By June of 1986, they had paid their debt down to about $13,000, almost to the point where if they had paid it off, they probably would have been in a good position where they could have, you know, argued about getting out of their contract at that point, even though they only had one record left. But then Jerry got sick, and then you have to cancel the fall tour, and you've got an organization, you know, ticket agency, merchandising, you know, the road crew, the recording crew, everybody here is getting paid. Now they're not getting paid. So you need to figure out how you're going to keep this organization afloat. And that's, you know, when the label stepped in, you know, within, you know, by the end of 86, they provided the Dead with about $90,000 to record the record. Within the next few months of 87, about another $200,000 more. But then at some point, Arista gave the Dead $600,000, which I'm assuming was to keep the organization afloat for a couple of months. So by September of 87, the Dead owed Arista about $515,000. Arista really helped them out. You know, they didn't have to do that. You know, Clive did not have to do that, you know, but he kept that band afloat while they got on their feet and they recorded a record, and, you know, it worked out. It worked out for everybody, it sounds like. The royalties that they were expected to make just from In the Dark, so not Terrapin, not, you know, any of the other records or anything like that, they were expected to make, you know, over $700,000. So basically, just from In the Dark, they were able to wipe out all of their remaining debt to Arista. Yeah, so by the time they were ready to renegotiate in 1988, it was a clean slate. It was the last album that they owed. And so they held all the cards when it came time to renegotiate the contract, and they got a lot of sweet deals. And a lot of those deals, you know, we feel the repercussions of those today. Releasing archival, you know, recordings from the vault. This was a direct result of what was going on, you know, with the band and the success at this time. So this is really part of the story, because within that original contract that the Dead signed with Arista in 76, there was a clause in there that prohibited the band from pursuing any sort of, you know, production and manufacture of their archival recordings. Clive wanted nothing to do with any of the side projects. He wanted them to focus on making an album that would sell, and at that time returning to the road. And so for the entire length of that term, from 76 until 88, and they were able to kind of finalize the contract, they really couldn't proceed, with those plans. This is something that was milling in their minds for a while, and so now they had the opportunity to do it, and they leapt at it. And some of the documents that I've seen, as they were thinking about contract renegotiations, one said at the top, "Things we want in a record contract," and one of them, said right there, "It's just like archival recordings, the ability to release these archival recordings." And so, yeah, it was interesting to see that, not only did they think about it for a long time, but they made it work, and it made it work in a big way, and we see how it kind of pays off. I think it gave them the opportunity to pursue these projects. You see it with the From the Vault stuff. You see it from Dick's Picks, obviously. So they're pursuing these other projects. I think it just provided them with the freedom and the luxury to know that maybe they didn't have to hustle from tour to tour anymore, which is what they had been doing for, who knows how long, for their entire career. So to be able to actually say, all right, we can take time off and do this or not do anything. I mean, that's a luxury to have. It enabled them, it gave them the money to do what they want, which isn't was important to them, because I think they wanted to do creative projects and they don't didn't want to necessarily be tied down to doing the same types of things over and over again, even though they did, right? I mean, they ended touring. They just continuously toured throughout the 90s.
0: Author John Brackett, his book, Touch of Grey, or How the Grateful Dead Became Pop Stars, drawing on extensive archival research, Touch of Grey examines how the band and their label worked to produce a hit record, a dynamic music video, and an effective promotional campaign that would propel the Grateful Dead from a group with a devoted cult following to become a pop culture phenomenon. You can get the full interview that we did over at our website, officialtapes.com. Just go to the soundboards page. And coming up here on the official tapes, we are going to get back into 1987 and going to Madison Square Garden.
2: 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From the Fillmore East in New York to the Fillmore West in California. Recordings from the arena and stadium shows in the 80s and 90s, back to ballrooms and auditoriums in the 60s and 70s. It's like a Dead show, without having to spend money on gas or taking a time machine.
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Sparta. Women are smarter. That's right. That's right. Women are smarter. Women are smarter, that's right. Women are smarter, that's right. Women are smarter, that's right. Women are smarter.

0: That's how the Grateful Dead kicked off their second set, September 18th, 1987, Madison Square Garden. Urgent and Unhurried, with a crisp, long stroll through the durable track from the 1978 album. That is Shakedown Street going into Women Are Smarter, opening of the second set. And you can find that on the 30 Trips Around the Sun box set, a massive 80 CD box set to celebrate the band's 50th anniversary. They released 30 Trips Around the Sun. And as you can hear, the disc number 55 fading out. And when you get into disc number 56, it goes back into the second set sequence, which starts, goes from Shakedown Street into Man Smart, Women Smarter, Terrapin Station, into Drums, into Space, into Going Down the Road Feeling Bad, into All Along the Watchtower, into Morning Dew, into Good Lovin', into La Bamba, and then finishing off the second set, going back into Good Lovin'. This is the Official Tapes. It's a Grateful Dead radio program where we explore the official releases from the Grateful Dead's vault. That's why we get those fade outs. Sometimes we can't get that whole second set jam sequence on one disc. And you can get more information about the program at officialtapes.com. And in this last hour, we've been chatting with author John Brackett about his new book, Touch of Grey, or How the Grateful Dead Become Pop Stars. And at that point, when they were performing Madison Square Garden, the Grateful Dead were on top of the charts along with that track. Another track that you could hear on that second set jam sequence, La Bamba, was also finding its way, getting some chart success with another group.
1: So just to get some idea of, you know, what was going on the top 10 of the Billboard's Hot 100 at the time, you know, the Dead, when they came in, they peaked at number 9. That was their highest charting position. And that week that they peaked at number 9, Whitney Houston's Didn't We Almost Have It All was number 1. Now, she was also an Arista artist at that point, which gives you also another idea of kind of, you know, where this band was, you know, because Arista really in many ways was a pop and R&B and soul label. Michael Jackson was still on the charts, too, with I Just Can't Stop Loving You. White Snake, Here I Go Again, was on there. Carrie by Europe. Prince's You Got the Look. La Bamba really is the only kind of maybe, you know, Los Lobos somewhat, you know, but it didn't sound like Touch of Grey. You know, Los Lobos, if anything, their cover of La Bamba, I mean, it was a pretty, you know, spot on cover of the original. So yeah, even though the Dead didn't really resemble a lot of the other acts that were going on at the time.
0: That's author John Brackett. His new book is Touch of Grey, or How the Grateful Dead Became Pop Stars. Brackett sharing his extensive archival research to tell the behind the stories of how one song fundamentally transformed the legacy of the Grateful Dead. You've been listening to The Official Tapes.
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0: 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We thank you all. And now, a public service announcement from WRWO 94.5 FM Radio. This station is a project of Here and Again Incorporated, an Illinois 501c3 nonprofit dedicated to promoting the arts through education. The Paw Paw Lions Club announced that the third annual Paw Paw Festival will return to Paw Paw Veterans Park on Saturday, September 26, 2026, in Paw Paw, Illinois. The free, family-friendly festival celebrates the Paw Paw, North America's largest native tree fruit, whose tropical, custard-like flavor is often compared to a blend of mango, banana, and pineapple. The event also celebrates the small town in Illinois community that shares the fruit's name. The 2026 festival begins at 10 a.m. at Paw Paw Veterans Park and continues throughout the day. Highlights include fresh pawpaw fruit and pawpaw trees for sale, free tastings, pawpaw beer, ice cream, and cheesecake from Eli's Cheesecake of Chicago, and other pawpaw-inspired food and drinks from local makers. There will be live music, dozens of local vendors and artisans, a kids' corner with bounce houses and activities, tram tours highlighting the area's pawpaw trees, and educational program about America's native fruits. The 2025 festival drew an estimated 5,000 people. For questions or more event information, contact www.pawpawfest.org or visit Paw Paw Fest's Facebook page. See you there.
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3: We're the big fans of the Final Frontier with Michael McKenna. Forgive my cold. You know the WOW signal exists in, I believe it is in the third episode. So it's going to be coming up in a few weeks. The one that I did with the Pat and Mike show. And tonight you're going to hear an alternative version of the WOW signal. It's actually the first version of the WOW signal, and it's performed by the Wrong Boys.
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7: You can't wait for the landing.

lots of bands have covered the Great Thin Lizzy, and that's one of them, the Wrong Boys. Among other incarnations, they were first conceived of as Knuckle Sandwich in the basement of Daly College on the southwest side of Chicago by Tommy Biondo, and they eventually became the Wrong Boys. We have a great play for you tonight. We've got something really special for you called The Wow Signal, featuring Steve Stazak and Tommy Biondo. Sadly passed away in 2022. He was a friend to many. He put a smile on a lot of people's faces. First, we're going to do a sermon by my uncle, Reverend George McKenna. He was a Catholic priest on the south side of Chicago for 75 years, from 1944 to 2019. This is entitled After 66 Years. He also started the Lady of Loretto Chapel and Concourse C of the Mezzanine at Midway Airport. Recently, I celebrated my 66th year in the priesthood, says my uncle. Along the way, I noticed qualities of life that brought happiness to my fellow travelers on the Glory Road. This doesn't mean that I had these. Have a sense of humor, a prized jewel to treasure. My brother, John, served in the Army in the Aleutian Islands in World War II for 2 years. He always said that they were the two happiest years of his life. Died at the age of 94. To quote him, "We guys were laughing all day long. The worst weather in the world, laughter can be the best medicine for a home troubled with sadness. Revel in the talents of others. Refuse to envy gifts of others. Rejoice in how God has blessed them. We will have no time for sadness and self-pity. Encourage others with these blessings. Above all, be humble. Listen to suggestions of others in order to better our lives. Have an open mind. Three heads are better than one. Our friends will be many. Brainstorm. Is there a better way to live? The greatest priests I've met and lived with were humble souls. See Christ as the answer to all our needs. Be generous in prayer to Him. His friendship can make life worth living. The Lord wants to share in our lives and make our days on earth a glorious experience. A joyful person attracts friends as nothing else. Joy shows someone with a grace-filled heart ready to share life with others. Rise at dawn with a smile and with this thought, this can be a day I will realize my blessings. Alleluia, alleluia, praise the Lord. Friends are the elixir, the delight of life. Reach out for new ones. Take risks in doing so. Our willingness to sacrifice ourselves for others will bring an avalanche of love in return. To have friends, we have to be a friend. A tongue that speaks words of encouragement. That tongue blesses the giver and exalts the God of speech. Take a day to listen to ourselves. How much did we exalt others and help them carry their crosses more courageously?" Okay, guys, this is a Thin Lizzy show. As you know, we follow an hour of Led Zeppelin with an hour of Thin Lizzy. Tonight, we got a really special show for you featuring the Wrong Boys tonight. Tommy Biondo is going to live again on the airways in 2025. Well, you know, at this time of the year, because we're doing a Thin Lizzy anthology, Our Lizzy following an hour of Led Zeppelin, we go back to the very beginning for Thin Lizzy's roots, sort of a Celtic folk band. This is what you'd expect to hear about this time of year. So here it is. This is Mama Nature Said by Thin Lizzy.

All right, guys, you know what made Lizzie famous? It was a little whiskey in the jar. So get your whiskey out. Here it is. This did not come out with this album, but it came out about the same year, 1973. This is off Vagabonds of the Western World by Thin Lizzy.

All right, you guys are here for an hour at Thin Lizzy. Tonight we got a very special show for you. We're going to feature a Chicago band that has a lot of Thin Lizzy connections. This is one of them being on the show. They're called The Wrong Boys. And they were a feature on the south side of Chicago, the bar circuit, for years and years and years in the early 2000s. Here's You May Be Right by The Wrong Boys on WRWO 94.5 FM. You can check them out on wrongboys.net.

0: It's the Wrong Boys. You can find them on wrongboys.net. It's very, very, very rare that you'll hear anybody on this show but Thin Lizzy, but we're making an exception for the Wrong Boys tonight.
1: What you doing, man? I think I'll go on down the corner.
0: Don't forget, we got a Wrong Boys play. The Wow Signal coming up after a little more Thin Lizzy.

0: bad boy and I just play my bass. And that's what Tommy Biondo did for years and years with the Wrong Boys. He was also in the theater band, The Ants, among many others. And tonight we featured a little bit of Wrong Boys music. They opened the show with their version of Thin Lizzy's Jailbreak. Sounded great. And now let's get to the real treat of the show. We usually do this at about the halfway hour mark, so I want to do a little housekeeping. 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Here's a play. I wrote it. It's called The Wow Signal, but it really gets a lot of character from Tommy Biondo and Steve Stasiak and Steve's wife, Nancy, from the great state of Michigan. Here it is on The Final Frontier with Michael McKenna.
1: On May 22, 2008, Alan Tuff and Khaki Armstrong arrived for their early morning shift on the SETI project. It is 0500, and Khaki is shaking off the effects of a long night on stage. He sang for his supper with a band called Los Chicos Malos every night but Monday and Tuesday at cantinas and bars all over southern Arizona and northern Mexico. Alan volunteered for duty on Sunday mornings because he was an avid follower of astronomy, and it was his own.

0: It'll be first seen by our own eyes up here on top of this mesa, surrounded by stars.
1: Keki stole a hit off a cigarette by the entrance. As the sun rose from the horizon, spread over a cactus as far as the eye could see.
2: Alan was called away from the coffee maker by a sound he had never heard before. Alan witnessed a startling strong signal received by the telescope. He quickly circled the indication on a printout and scribbled the phrase, "Wow," in the margin.
1: Alan Tuff knew immediately this signal most likely came from an advanced civilization beyond our solar system.
2: Then it appeared again.
0: This is no life for me and Linda. I'm never home, working three jobs to pay the bills.
2: Keki then took one long drag on his cigarette, extinguished it in the sand with numerous other cigarette butts from days before, and went inside. Keki was actually paid to work for SETI. It was nominal, just 21 government-funded and privately raised dollars an hour, but it kept him living the rock lifestyle his alter ego demanded.
3: Hey, Keki, take a look at this.
0: This just happened?
3: Yeah, 0514, about 3 minutes ago.
0: Coffee ready?
3: Dude, that's the same thing I heard at...

0: 0501.
1: Take us to your leader.
0: Dude, this is no joke.
2: Being 48 and living alone is no joke either.
0: Dude, look at this.
2: It's the Zygorn. He's got Captain Kirk. We're doomed.
0: Should we reply?
2: Yeah, I'll give him a reply. What's their frequency? I'll sing him a little ditty we just wrote called Don't Mess with the El Chico's Malo Mother.
0: They'll think we always sing when we communicate.
2: Only true communication is making love and singing, brother.
0: There it is again. I'm calling Colonel Andrews.
2: Screw him. Colonel Andrews is sound asleep. Don't wake him up.
0: This is serious, man.
2: Hey, you creepy little alien guys. You're getting on my nerves. Let me get a cup of Joe, then we'll talk.
3: As you wish, Earthling.
2: Hey, someone's recording us. This is a put-on.
0: I swear to you, Khaki, this is for real.
2: It's Sally. She knows I do this. She's yanking my chain. Hey, Sal, I'm on to you, honey.
0: Dude.
2: It's Amy. That's who it is. She knows computers, and she's still mad at me.
0: Dude.
2: Okay, it's Sarah. Little Sarah, who I wrote a song about and dumped.
0: Dude, it's really real.
3: May we commence, gentlemen? We mean no harm. We have come in peace. By 2042, your warm seasons, as you call them, will become so hot that as you attempt to cool yourselves primitively, you will only make the earth hotter. In 52 earth years, you will no longer experience a cold season. This means you are doomed.
2: Hey, Sarah, you must have spent a lot of time trying to pull one over on me. Get over us. I'm with Linda, baby. Linda.
3: This is not Linda.
2: Who is it then?
3: I am a Roganian from a part of the Zortex that you cannot estimate or fathom.
2: What? You losing your hair? I'll get you some Rogaine.
3: I only wish to advise you can release this information as you wish. But I warn you, your lives will be in danger the moment you do. Your ruling bodies will want you silenced. It's up to you how you wish to proceed.
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2: Dude, did you drop some acid in my coffee?
0: No, Khaki, this is for real. We have to wake Colonel Andrews.
2: Someone laced my Java, bro. Okay, Mr. Green Guy, you know about the conflict in Iraq?
3: We are monitoring it very closely.
2: What do we do?
3: You would have been wiser to transport all the life forms in Iraq to another country and leave their leader, Saddam Hussein, all alone in an empty desert to die of loneliness.
2: I am most definitely on acid, Alan. What did you do?
0: I'm calling you the colonel.
2: You are not.
0: Oh, the telescope just went dead.
2: Look, we're not just some monkeys who sit here until history happens. We're trained to take action. Go find a donkey and ride it on the mesa, and I'll ask this guy to make himself appear somehow.
0: Okay.
2: Now as for you, Mr. Alien from a different galaxy, I got two bands playing tomorrow night. I sing for both of them. Opening act is Metal Boys, I scream for 2 hours, and then go on with my band, Los Chicos Effin' Malos. I sing for another 2 hours, my voice is shot.

0: This is like suddenly, for the first time, in 2008, man, discovering or uncovering the complete works of Shakespeare, Euclid, Aristotle, Plato, Socrates, and some ancient sealed tomb or crypt or whatever under the sands near Alexandria, or in some dusty sunken library in Stratford-upon-Avon. Khaki, we're going to be famous. This date in May will go down in history. Cosmic history.
1: Of course. If Khaki really thought he was discoursing with an actual alien and not an old girlfriend, he'd have spoken soberly and according to SETI regulations. But there was a slight paranoia to Khaki in regards to his romantic adventures, which we kindly asked to be acknowledged.
0: Dude, I think this is the real thing.
2: You hear that, Mr. Space Guy? Alan thinks you're for real. He thinks you're like Coke, the real thing. You ever had a Coke? Like the one I spilled on your dress at the prom when you pissed me off? Cuz I know it's you, Natalie.
3: Gentlemen, my civilization has made several attempts to reach your world before. Each time the contact was silenced by your government. Things are becoming critical for you and...
2: Okay, deep dish pizza, Chicago-style hot dog, or Italian beef dipped. Which is it for you, Mr. Spaceman?
0: Khaki, these transmissions are all recorded. Don't get in trouble.
2: It's critical you tell me which of the three basic foods of my hometown you like the most. Then I can tell who it is yanking my chain right here and now. Brenda, Linda, Edna.
3: I am not familiar with actually consuming the items you list.
2: You a Cub fan, Mr. Guy from Outer Space there?
3: I am scanning your brain intellect right now. Please stand still.
2: Scan away on Los Chicos Malos lead singer.
0: Khaki, it's already 6 a.m. We gotta call the colonel.
2: I'm getting scanned for virus, Alan. Go take the burrow out. I'll ask this clown to go roll his wings on a flyby. Then we'll know it's not Lucy.
3: Scan complete. You are above average intelligence, superior creative skills, but have zero brain matter regarding baseball, as you've chosen a team to cheer for that hasn't won anything in 100 years.
2: You send your little saucer overhead and say hi, and I'll start taking you seriously, Elaine.
3: I will send you a signal. Ask what it is you want to see, and it will be done.
2: Make a UFO appear over the Pentagon for 10 seconds.
3: Done.
2: A weather balloon was spotted over the Pentagon at 09:13 Eastern Central Daylight Time. Please ignore. There's no one else in the whole world who has this knowledge I have. I was blinded by my own lucidity when I spoke to you like I did. I'm atop Everest. I'm at the bottom of the sea. I am first. I am first. Ha! Imagine that, me, Khaki Armstrong. Finally, it's how it will be when the Cubs win the World Series, and I'm in the dugout. Finally, I am there, and I can see. Okay, look. Look. I'll tell them. I mean, look. I believe you, whoever you are. I got chills down my spine. I believe. But I'm just a messenger. They'll never listen to me. They'll just dispose of me.
0: 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Government adamantly denies it's a UFO. 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
2: 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We're not ready for them.
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0: Scare is over. Panic averted. The UFO over Washington has disappeared. Missiles were aimed and ready and almost sent to Moscow.
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2: We are strong, but not united.
3: You must tell your government we can warn now or...
2: 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It's the most important message and no one is listening.
3: Your current government is telling you that they put you on a path to solve the world's problems, but they're sending you to war and they are ignoring treaties that would end global warming.
2: Look, stop right there. Our current government is in power because the USA is mostly religious and they've pandered to that and now started a war in the Middle East that's been a long time coming and they only know what will keep them in power. They allow laws to please one half and warn they'll construct a better new society for the other half. It's all set up. It's how it is here. What's that? What?
0: Hey, look at this. Russia just sent a ballistic missile to Washington, New York, Seattle, and a nearby Air Force base. Al-Qaeda is claiming victory for Allah. We should be grateful to die?

we did a Wrong Boys cover at Thin Lizzy. We also did a Wrong Boys cover of Billy Joel, You May Be Right. Well, that's going to do it for us tonight, guys. I want to thank Steve Stasiak for sending it to us all the way from Florida, where he spends the winter. And stay tuned next week. We should be kicking off the anthology all over again with Thin Lizzy's debut album and a great play I wrote called How to Trap a Leprechaun. You don't want to miss that one. That's a good one. We got a little time on this show that I want to play probably my all-time favorite Thin Lizzy song. It's called Down on Your Luck. And let's give it a listen, but shall we?

0: Ain't that the truth? And you know what? I mean, it's kind of poignant for me right now. That is truly how you feel when things don't quite go your way. This has probably been the biggest success of my life, the Final Frontier. I played basketball for 45 years and counting, and that's been a huge success for me. And along with that, you know, I've been blessed. So, hey guys, we're going to do a little housekeeping here. This is the close of the Wrong Signal. That's what I'm calling it now. It's technically, I guess, a reworking of the Wow Signal with the band The Wrong Boys. So let's call it the Wrong Signal. And you just heard it. And you heard a lot of Lizzie. We're going to close the show with another sermon from my uncle, Reverend George McKenna. He was a priest on the south side of Chicago. He also taught at Quigley South Seminary. Many, many priests in my lifetime, I'm 60 years old, were taught by my uncle at Quigley. The current one that I know of is Father Tom at Our Lady of Saint Germain, and he's a wonderful priest. He's a master at presenting the Catholic Mass effortless. In the meantime, this is my uncle. Come follow me. He started the Midway Airport Chapel, by the way, Our Lady of Loretto Chapel, Concourse C in the mezzanine. You can still go visit it if you're traveling through Great Midway Airport on the south side. Yes, Jesus of Nazareth calls us to a joyful life. This is my uncle, Reverend George McKenna, 1919 to 2019. A life of merriment and laughter. Sad to say, if we are not careful, we can get caught up in the side issues of life and overlook the precious gift of life itself. Mortgage payments, tuition for the children, grocery bills, medical insurance, car breakdowns. Yes, these are important, but not as much as the gift of life. A life unexamined is not a life worth living, said William James, a famous psychologist. A good friend of mine, now deceased, enjoyed walking through downtown Chicago and visiting stores. One day he entered a long, narrow corridor leading to a storefront. Interested in people, he sized up a man approaching him. He said to himself. He looks like an out-of-condition ex-football player, shaggy hair, baggy pants. Then, suddenly, my friend realized he was walking towards a full-size mirror in the front door. That man was himself. He began to take stock of his life. A few days ago, in the midst of a heavy rain, my windshield wiper stopped. I pulled into a side road and sat there for 2 hours until the rain passed over. This gave me a good chance to think about the direction my life was going in. How much joy, merriment, and laughter was I missing in my everyday life? If you happen to be on a flight, for example, you'll have plenty of time to take advantage of this quiet time to examine your life. Say a short prayer to the Holy Spirit for guidance. Recently, a friend sent me a card. It showed a person not too young. She wore a big straw hat with a flower stem of a rose in her mouth with peppermint stockings. All the while, this joyful person was dancing. The wording on the card read, "It's not the years in your life that count, but the life in your years." Maybe we are dragging our feet in life with one dull, dreary day after another. Furrows in our foreheads, chips on our shoulders, quick to argue with others. Keep asking ourselves, is there a better way to live? Jesus of Nazareth would have been an interesting person to walk with. Why not accept his offer to be a joyful person? And again, that's my uncle, Reverend George McKenna. I hope you enjoyed the Wow Signal. I thought Tommy Biondo and Steve and his wife, Nancy, were great in this. Steve produced it. I wrote it. And if you want to hear another version of it, you can hear that in about 3 or 4 weeks' time when we do the a later reworking of that script. In the meantime, have a great night, everybody. Thanks for listening. You know what? This episode is only running about 51 minutes. I thought I'd do another sermon for my uncle. I know you guys love them. They're very short. My uncle would bring a stopwatch up with him when he would read these sermons live at Mass. He never went over 3 minutes. I really want to read this one because it's one of my all-time favorite novels. Now, my uncle is going off the musical play, The Man of La Mancha, but this is Don Quixote. Don Quixote. And it's one of my all-time favorite stories. I sort of mimic this in my novel, The Great Plains. This is called A Resurrection Story by my uncle, Reverend George McKenna. Over the years of my life, one stage play, a musical, The Man of La Mancha, has inspired me to a deeper appreciation of our Lord's love for me. Its setting lies in the Middle Ages. In the story, a gallant knight, Don Quixote, in his travels, meets a woman of low reputation, one dejected, rejected, and scorned by her townsfolk. No one is encouraging her to raise herself from her sad state of life. The poet knight, however, sees virtue and goodness in her true nature. From the first meeting, he affirms the woman with unconditional love. This love says, "You are good. God loves you. You are precious to him. He doesn't care about your past. Believe in his undying love for you." At first, she rebels against his efforts, but gradually she begins to take his words to heart and throw off her old way of living. No one had ever spoken to her in this way. A new life begins for the once despairing woman. In time, the Christian knight gives her a name, Dulcinea, a name meaning sweetness, and keeps reminding her of her beauty and loveliness. On his deathbed, he calls her to his side, reminds her again of her name, Dulcinea, and sings the famous song, "The Impossible Dream," to fight the unbeatable foe, to reach for the unreachable star, to bear with unbearable sorrow, to dream the impossible dream. And Michael says, this is my quest too. This was the poet knight's final encouragement to Dulcinea to help her preserve and persevere in goodness. In my way of thinking, the Man of La Mancha stands as a parable of the love of risen Christ, the love of divine mercy, and the love that those entities have for us all. Dulcinea comes across as a resurrection person, rising from death to a new life of goodness. In disbelief, many cannot accept the unconditional love Christ has for us. They say, "You mean the Lord has the same love for all, no matter what our past track record has been?" Yes, he has the same respect for the saints and the sinners, and all in between. All share equally in Christ's love. Believe wholeheartedly. Enter into the spirit of resurrection time. The risen Jesus can bring the life habits of goodness that we thought were long dead. Objections fill the air. "I haven't prayed in years. My love for God has died out. Only ashes remain. My heart lies like a stone within me with love for no one there. I can't see God's presence in this violent world. He has deserted us. Despair has captured my heart. After all these years of unfaithfulness, I can't see the Lord loving me." Well, believe it or not, the Lord's love for us has never stopped. But he needs our cooperation to make this love effective in our lives. In the short story, Dulcinea changed when she opened her heart to the message of unconditional love coming from God. Go and do likewise. Dream the impossible dream. And I'm going to say goodnight for the second time. I promise this is the last time. We're still only about 56 minutes, so it's a nice way to end the show. You got a good two sermons at the end of the show, three altogether. Have a great night, everybody. Thanks for listening.
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0: 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Here's Johnny the Fox meets Jimmy the Weed by Thin Lizzy. And if you like Thin Lizzy, make sure to check out my show Wednesday nights at 9 o'clock. Side one or two of every single Thin Lizzy album is taken a look at, followed by one of my stories. 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Tom Cusack's at 5700 West 95th Street in Oaklawn, Illinois.

And alas, we never hear exactly those words that were spoken when the drug deal goes bad and goes south, but you can guess. If you like Thin Lizzy, consider checking out my show, The Final Frontier. It's all about the greatest rock band ever to come out of Ireland. And the show's brought to you by Tom Cusack Insurance. He can get you a better deal 99% of the time. 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

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And here it is now, styled in the 1940 manner, Down by the Ohio.

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1: I'm Kit Terry, and this is Adventures in Faith, Faith in Adventures, a program of WRWO Community Radio from Ottawa, Illinois. Today's program is from my high school years, entitled Exposure. I've had quite a history of climbing things in my life. It's not that heights don't bother me, because they do. The desire to get to the top of things, however, has always been there. This has led me to climbs and hikes to the summit of 30-some mountains, rock climbing sheer cliffs, and the most exciting climb of all, ice climbing a 90-foot frozen waterfall in Colorado. People ask if it scares me if I look down. My response is, then I don't look down, at least until I've completed the climb. The task is typically difficult enough without fear entering the occasion. I was at a luncheon with my friends in high school, which, by the way, was 60 years ago, and one of my friends was telling classmates about the time I climbed the water tower at night in my hometown of Ursa, Illinois. Well, now they tend to make towers like this less accessible with fences or starting the ladder well up the side so that you can't easily get to it. 60 years ago, this was no big problem, so up I went. True to the form I followed years later, I kept my attention to the task at hand and didn't look down as I moved from hold to hold on the ladder. And unlike many of these ladders today on water towers, there was no cage around it as you climbed upward. I remember it was moonlight so that I could see the rungs, but even for me, climbing in pitch dark was something that I really wouldn't want to do. When I mountain climbed and rock climbed in Colorado, we talked about the crux. And this was the most difficult section of any climb, the most dangerous, and the hardest section to get by in order to complete the climb. Typically, this section involves a lot of exposure. And I like to define exposure as you fall, you die. It's a section of a climb that's most difficult, and because of the risk of falling, the most dangerous. But to move ahead, you must get by it. The crux of the water tower climb was right at the very top when the ladder swung out so that you could reach the metal walkway around the tower. Now, it's one thing climbing a metal ladder straight up where you can lean against it, and entirely another when you have to lean back over a dark abyss and pull yourself up and over to the walkway with nothing behind you but a drop into darkness. I know I couldn't do this now because age and experience has a way of instilling the fear, but at 17, it's different. Then I was there on top, and indeed, it was a very cool experience in the moonlight, looking over my small town that I knew so well from delivering papers. I could see the repair and farm supply that my father and brother built and worked at, and the two churches. And even though I was several blocks away, I could see where my home was. I'd conquered the climb, including the crux, of course. And it's a great memory. What is the crux in your life that might be limiting your relationship with our Lord and Savior? Anything that interferes with this relationship can be a crux, and we have to get by it. Even though, like my water tower climb, this might take some great effort or even a little courage. I don't know what heaven is like, but I've often pictured it as the feeling I've had at the top of some of my climbs. The opportunity to look around in every direction at God's glory, has always been a joyful experience. Regardless of the difficulties involved, I've always felt the effort to get to the top was worth it. Obviously, our relationship with the Lord is more than worth it. And while there's always going to be a crux, with God's help, none will be insurmountable. Adventures in Faith, Faith in Adventures, is a local program of WRWO Community Radio, a portion of Here and Again Incorporated, a 501c3. Terry's book of religious adventure stories entitled Adventures in Faith, Faith in Adventures, is available in bookstores and through Amazon, with all proceeds going to the ELCA World Hunger Program.
2: 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And now, a public service announcement from WRWO 94.5 FM Radio. 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The Paw Paw Lions Club announced that the third annual Paw Paw Festival will return to Paw Paw Veterans Park on Saturday, September 26, 2026, in Paw Paw, Illinois. The free, family-friendly festival celebrates the Paw Paw, North America's largest native tree fruit, whose tropical, custard-like flavor is often compared to a blend of mango, banana, and pineapple. The event also celebrates the small town and Illinois community that shares the fruit's name. The 2026 festival begins at 10 a.m. at Paw Paw Veterans Park and continues throughout the day. Highlights include fresh Paw Paw fruit and Paw Paw trees for sale, free tastings, Paw Paw beer, ice cream, and cheesecake from Eli's Cheesecake of Chicago, and other Paw Paw-inspired food and drinks from local makers. There will be live music, dozens of local vendors and artisans, a kids' corner with bounce houses and activities, tram tours highlighting the area's Paw Paw trees, and educational program about America's native fruits. 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
3: My family and I are divided at this moment. Normally, that is no big surprise because we are very strong, opinionated people. In fact, we're a bunch of know-it-alls. No one can tell us anything different. Nobody can be told what to do. But anyway, when it comes down to life and death situation, this has become a big deal. Right now, we are all facing the decision whether or not to send our kids back to school. And I'm sure there's some of you out there who can relate to this subject matter. And our concern is that if we do, we are jeopardizing the well-being of our elders. And yet we have a couple very outspoken teens who are rooting that they be let out socially too with their friends. And as a parent, and I don't know if there's some of you that feel this way, but I want to make my kids happy. And I mean that also when I reference my siblings' kids, my nieces and nephews. So we've been holding a lot of family meetings by text and shouting from room to room and trying to find some sort of creative solutions. And this leads me to today's message about budging. You have to budge from that comfy zone to get where you're going. Where is it that you're willing to unbudge? But just consider this for a moment, because standing still and doing nothing isn't going to get you anywhere or anyone else anywhere. You've got to do things differently, because up to now, things haven't been working and not everybody's a happy camper. And not that everybody is always going to be a happy camper, but there is a workable solution. And there are all these ideas that are streaming through your mind for a reason, and it's overwhelming. And it can be confusing which is the best course of action. Bottom line, it doesn't really much matter what you do. Just pick one, because they're all circling back for you to get up and go and do something differently to adjust to the circumstances. And I bet you, whether or not you're tackling this subject at home or something else, there is someone in your life who's making a case to budge you from your perch. I like to see those people as angels whispering in your ear, paving a way for you to step in the right direction. As a willing participant, listen to what they're saying. Not just hear, but really fully listen. It's not an all or nothing approach. They're just trying to meet you halfway. And being ready to adjust your stance, even a wee bit, demonstrates you're willing and open to the change too. There is room between the big divide for a happy compromise. If this concept still eludes you and or you need some spiritual advice, come join me on this show as my special guest caller. Go to radiomediumlauralee.com and sign up. I look forward to hearing from you.

0: Laura Lee tuning in to Spirit for my special guest, Eric. Hi, Eric.
1: Hi, this is Eric.
0: Eric, where are you calling from?
1: Mendota, Illinois.
0: Oh, you're in my backyard, actually. So,
1: really?
0: Yeah, you are. Eric, I have someone who has come to me, and I'm hearing the words, my boy. And when I hear my boy, I just get a sense it's like a connection more as a brother-like friend on the other side, if that makes sense.
1: Yeah.
0: Right? Okay.
1: Yeah.
0: Male. Mm-hmm. So anyway, when he comes up to me, he puts his arms around you when I see him, and he's got a ball cap on, and he's adjusting it so it kind of shades his eyes, and he's got a mischievous grin. If that makes okay.
1: Yeah.
0: And he tells me you are pushed into doing this with me on air. Like somebody pushed you or encouraged you to come on air. Do you understand?
1: Yeah.
0: Okay. And it sounded a little scary because you had never done this before.
1: Yeah, never, no.
0: Right. And he says that's all of his doing. He's laughing hysterically about this.
1: Okay.
0: And he wanted to make the connection. Oh, yes. Because I feel like he's passed far too young. And I just feel like this was such a shock to so many people, including you.
1: Yeah.
0: You just couldn't believe it. You couldn't take it in. But did you tell him at one point that he was going to die young if he kept up the way he was going? Do you recall this, Eric?
1: Probably. I think I have, yeah.
0: Yeah, and he's just referencing that. It's like you told him.
1: Okay.
0: Mm-hmm. He also points out that there was some sort of Facebook page or social media page, maybe his Facebook page, in his memorial. Do you understand?
1: Okay, yeah.
0: Yeah, and he says there's just no words to say. Was that you, hon? Like, you couldn't say any words on this?
1: Yeah, I couldn't, yeah.
0: Right, and he's witnessed this, and he wants you to know these are just confirmations to let you know he's with you. Oh, yes. He also shows me an image of young men playing basketball, I feel like in a very small area. Was this you guys at one point?
1: Yeah, I did play basketball with him.
0: Right, he said he was a better player.
1: Right.
0: Okay, right. He's laughing when he said it.
1: Okay.
0: He says you've kind of reevaluated a little bit of your life since his passing. Did you make a move? Are you thinking of making a move since his passing?
1: God. Yeah, I'm thinking about it, yeah.
0: Right, and I think it's going to be done. Also, you know what comes up for me on the map is Aurora. Out there in the suburbs. I mean, is Aurora on your mind, or is there a connection to Aurora, Illinois? Do you understand?
1: Yeah.
0: There is?
1: Not really, honestly. No, I never wanted to move to Aurora.
0: Okay, well, I want you to write that down. And then also, he says something about a baby coming up. I don't know if this is in his family or connected to you, and a name connection. Does that make sense?
1: Huh. Kind of, yeah. Me and my girlfriend now, we're thinking about having a baby, like planning that. Down the road, maybe a year or two, I don't know.
0: And his name's on the list of potential, right?
1: Yeah.
0: Yeah, he says it. So it's just, again, a confirmation. He's paying attention, not to spook you, but just to tell you, he's just there with you. I just heard my boy, and I feel like such great affection for you, like a brother.
1: Yeah, he was like my brother.
0: Yeah, that's what he sees you as too. Thank you, Eric, for sharing your time with me. And if you'd like to be my special guest caller like Eric, sign up at radiomediumlarlee.com. And if you haven't already, subscribe to this show. It is free.

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0: Laura Lee, tuning in to Spirit for my special guest, Angel. Hi, Angel.
1: Hi, Laura.
0: Angel, where are you calling from?
1: Hyskill, Tennessee.
0: I hope you and yours are staying safe and out of the way of all that busyness happening down there. But anyway, Angel, I get a sense of two spirits coming in. They're both on either side of you and they're holding hands. So to me, I get the sense they're a couple. And I feel like this might be both your parents, your mom and your dad are on the other side.
1: Yes.
0: And I also have the sense that your father had connections to the military because I get a flag associated to him.
1: Yes, and he had a military funeral.
0: Yes, I was just going to say, I see the folded flag. You know how sometimes they fold it into the triangle?
1: Yeah, they put the shotgun or rifle shells inside the flag.
0: Wonderful. But now somebody's got a hold of that in the family.
1: Yes, my daughter.
0: Your daughter. And she has a prominently displayed. That's what I'm being told.
1: Yes.
0: Yeah. And he says, thank you. And you know what? He shows me mirror sunglasses. Like he liked to wear those at one time.
1: Yeah, he did.
0: Okay. And
1: he's much for some of life.
0: Yes. And I see those on him for some reason. Like he's telling me it's so bright. But anyway, they say to me, you've recently visited their grave, which I believe they're buried along one another.
1: Yeah.
0: And
1: yeah.
0: You did this with somebody else. I see another female with you.
1: My sister.
0: And they just want to say thank you for that. But you don't necessarily need that because you can see them and have no problems telling everybody so. Right?
1: In my family? Yeah, yes. I do. I tell them, mom and dad aren't going to like what you're doing.
0: You're spot on. So they want you to know they're always there for you, honey. They are always there for you, as well as the rest of the family. And they say that because of a couple of hospitalizations, since their passing, they have always still been there for you because you've always had the care of family who've rose to the occasion. Do you understand?
1: Yes.
0: And so they want you to know that's proof of their support from the other side. Now, they tell me there's another possible move coming up, and they want you to be prepared for this. There's been a lot of talk about this, and I don't know if this is a child's home to them or your child's home. Does this make sense?
1: It makes sense. My daughter's trying to buy a house out in California.
0: Oh.
1: There has been some talk about me going over there.
0: Yes, and she has kids.
1: Yes, she has two kids.
0: Right. All right. So this is the message they want to impart and just to trust this transition because it's for the higher good of everybody. And to confirm and validate that message, they also talk about a family home that had been burdensome to financially retain due to the COVID epidemic that
1: happened.
0: And they said that there's been some creative financing and solutions that have since occurred as a result to maintain the house.
1: Started making money.
0: Woo!

0: well?
1: Well, we thought about it, and we did sell two of them, but
0: okay.
1: Nobody wanted the others, I guess.
0: Well, honey, that's...
1: They're adorable.
0: That's another confirmation, and it might be something you guys do on a regular basis as another creative solution. And I think that's all I have for you, Angel.
1: Thank you.
0: Yes. Thank you for sharing your time with me. And if you'd like to be my special guest caller like Angel, sign up at radiomediumlauralee.com. And if you haven't already, subscribe to the show. It is free.

Lord Lee, tuning into Spirit for my special listener, Chris, who wrote an email question about her boyfriend's ex. Chris wrote, "Hi there, Laura, confirming that you told me the love of my life would finally take the steps to move in. He did over the weekend. Yay! Holding him back was the drama from his ex, mother to his son. He stayed away so the drama would not be brought into my home. However, I told him I was ready for it. She has a lot of emotional issues. She has a restraining order, but for the last year and a half, she's only talked. She has never done anything to harm me or my home. Will it just be talk, or do you see her starting issues? Will she leave us alone?" Thanks for sharing, Chris, that personal message. Wow, what a price you pay for love. Sounds like your boyfriend has a lot of unfinished business around him, and you've welcomed all of it into your life. And as long as there is a son in the mix, there's no chance this woman's going to leave you alone anytime soon because you're the other woman in his life. All I can say is that this relationship must really be love for you. My recommendation is sending this woman love and blessings her way to help her be at ease around her child. Any other ill will feelings sent her way will be coming back towards you. So if you send out the love, you're going to diffuse future threats or anything coming towards your home, such as negative emotions or feelings or thoughts. This practice also diffuses any worry, which is basically fear. And my suggestion is always to practice love over fear. And should you have to engage with this woman, kill her with kindness. Do not engage in any other manner. Some people like to thrive off drama, but if it's not invoked, there won't be any energy there for her to have more drama in her life. She'll go somewhere else to elicit that sort of response. Speaking of which, it sounds like your partner thrives off the drama too. Otherwise, he wouldn't have been caught up in the game at this point in time. But given that they have a child between them, of course, there's always going to be high emotions when it comes to the care of the child. And if you haven't been a parent yet before this moment in time, you'll soon find out. But anyway, don't fuel the fire and keep the peace by remaining neutral in the situation and let him do all the engaging, if at all possible. Keep me posted. Thanks for sharing your time with me. And if you would like a very important question answered, go to radiomediumlauralee.com and search out the email reading page and submit your question that way. And while you're over there, don't forget to subscribe to your daily dose of spiritual guidance by subscribing to the podcast on any forum.

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5: Laura Lee, tuning into Spirit for my special guest, Alicia. Hi, Alicia.
6: Hello.
5: How are you?
6: I'm good.
5: Quick question, where are you calling from?
6: Washington.
5: Lovely. And how's everything going up there? Is it all settled down?
6: Pretty good. Yep, a little bit.
5: So, Alicia, who I have for you right now is the female that's there tied to you. But I feel like this is a maternal figure. I get the sense because she's hazy and not fully there 100% with me, there's like a dementia, Alzheimer's connection to her. And I feel like she was very fragile, good nature, but could laugh a lot. Who is this, honey? Really short hair. And there might be an M or an N associated to the name. I think this is a family member.
6: My mom's name is Mana.
5: Okay, Mana. And she's here, right?
6: She is.
5: Was there anybody in the family who had the Alzheimer or dementia or challenges with memory loss and all that? Because she's referencing...
6: I have quite a few elderly family members that probably had it that were never diagnosed at that time.
5: It's a maternal figure to you. Is there a Mac also?
6: Mac is a dog, our precious baby. He's passed.
5: So there's also a female there, a grandmother type figure.
6: My dad's mom was Margaret.
5: There's an M right there. Laughed, giggled a lot. Do you understand? Good natured.
6: Yes.
5: Anyway, she's referencing her memory loss. Has somebody joked around recently about you losing your memory in like early stages of something of this? And it might have been a joke, but not really. Do you know what I'm saying?
6: That frequently happens to me because I hurt my head a couple of years ago and I lost quite a bit of my short-term memory.
5: Right. She's making reference to this. But don't joke about it. Don't joke about it. It's nothing to joke about, okay? And is somebody else mocking you and teasing you about this in your family?
6: All of my kids do it.
5: Again, isn't something to be mocked about. Because I feel like there's something that she wants to pinpoint about losing some documents that you're frantically searching for. Do you understand?
6: Oh, well, that's my ID and my driver's license and a couple credit cards.
5: Oh, that's major.
6: I laid them on a table and they've been missing for 2.5 weeks now and I can't find them.
5: No. They're sandwiched between papers. And that's why you keep overlooking them because you're not going through all the papers. And, she says something about, did you guys just make a trip home? Like home, across the country?
6: We just got back from there.
5: You just got back from there. So
6: it's been about 3 weeks.
5: 3 weeks. So losing the documents were shortly after, right?
6: It was about a week after, yeah.
5: Right. So she's just confirming this.
6: Okay.
5: Oh, and the other thing, too, is this is all kind of planned. And you have to understand that some of these things happen with a purpose because someone wants you home.
6: Oh,
5: Do you understand? This is why you've lost it. Your head was still at home.
6: Oh.
5: Do you understand?
6: I think so.
5: Is somebody pulling you back to come home, like relocate to home?
6: Probably my mom or dad.
5: Right. So.
6: Or even my husband's mom.
5: Right. There's more than one person pulling you home. You got a lot of energy there. Okay. Well, that's biting you. That's biting you. So you got some forces working against you, but it's all for the good. All right. So thank you for sharing your time with me, Alicia.
6: Thank you.
5: Yeah. And if you'd like to be my special guest caller like Alicia, sign up at radiomediumlorelee.com. And if you haven't already, remember to subscribe to our podcast. It is free.

0: Laura Lee tuning in to Spare for my special guest, Patty. Hi, Patty.
1: Hi.
0: Where are you calling from?
1: I'm calling from Mount Holly, Vermont.
0: Wow. It must feel safe up there right now, is it?
1: It actually is.
0: Yeah, I get the sense your area might be safe. Now it's a little more hot water getting closer to the metropolitan areas.
1: To the cities.
0: Yeah. So, Patty, a couple spirits come to me when I tune in for you. First is I receive a female figure, and I get the sense she's maternal, and there might be a namesake associated to her.
1: Named Pat?
0: It could be. Mm-hmm. Is that the namesake?
1: Okay. I'm not quite sure. My mother has her dear friend, Pat, who has passed.
0: Okay.
1: She was just a friend.
0: All right. Well, a close friend of the family, obviously. And your mom is over there as well. I'm getting the sense. Is that true?
1: Yes, she is.
0: All right. Because I feel like these two women are side by side. And I feel like you might have been involved with her care, because I see her having to be almost carried somewhat to get around towards the end because she was so weak. Does that make sense? Like you'd have to pick her up and help her walk. Okay. And she's showing that to me because she was leaning on you.
1: Yeah.
0: She was leaning on you. Okay. And I also get something about dementia or Alzheimer's. Like, again,
1: she had that.
0: Yeah, I'm sorry, but I can get that feeling or sense by their frequency and the way that they tune in. So I just want to affirm that. And then also, I feel like there's a transitioning happening for you. They just want to talk about this. Struggling about directions to go, okay? And I feel like this might also have something to do with what you do on a day-to-day basis, like work. I don't know if this is something you do at home and or work for other people. So I don't know if it's a self-employment versus employment. And I feel like toggling back and forth between the two. Does this make sense?
1: I do work from home.
0: Well, we all do now. But you worked from home before the incident that happened with the pandemic.
1: Yes.
0: That's what they tell me.
1: Oh, absolutely.
0: Okay. Yes. So I understand, though, that there's something about employment work, too. What does this mean?
1: I don't know, other than I'm going to retire in 6 years.
0: You're going to retire in 6 years on your own. Okay. Are you trying to seek out more work, but with the employment market? And I don't know if that means contracting. Do you understand what I'm saying?
1: I clean houses on the side.
0: Okay. And so that means you'd have to go back out and do that and contract out with certain people.
1: Yes.
0: Okay. And so that has been put on the back burner for obvious reasons, but you're going to have to go back out, or you're feeling that pressure, right?
1: Yes, I am. I have 10 cleanings I have to do next week.
0: Oh, Lord. But I think you've already got in your mind what you're going to need to do in order to make this work. That's what they say.
1: Yes. You had mentioned something about going in different directions.
0: Yes.
1: And I'm selling my house here, my house in Maryland, and buying another house in the area. So I'm going in different directions that way as well.
0: As well. Well, I think that's already a done deal, meaning that I just feel like that'll switch over very easily for you. I think what's going to come harder is the transition with the work, because I feel like there'll be situations where you're going to have to weigh considerably for your own well-being as well as some family members who live with you. Is that true?
1: Yes.
0: Yeah. And not putting anybody in jeopardy, because you're the primary breadwinner, from my understanding.
1: I am.
0: That's what they tell me. So there's your confirmation to the information, okay? So as far as the move is concerned, it's all going to happen. But they tell me that the way to overcome this hurdle, I feel like it's been a big hurdle because of the setbacks with the coronavirus, obviously, that you're going to have to negotiate a bigger contract with a bigger player. That's my understanding.
1: Okay.
0: And you'll know
1: when
0: the time comes, okay? But you've already got the support and the resources to turn this over for the move easily. Oh, one last thing. Was there consideration of a child going into military at one time? And or consideration going that direction?
1: My son was in the military.
0: Oh, he was. Okay. There's another confirmation about all the other messages I gave you. Okay.
1: amazing.
0: All right. Many blessings to you. You guys stay safe. All right. Keep well.
1: Thank you so much. You stay safe too. And thank you so much.
0: Thank you, Patty. And if you would like to be my special guest and receive a reading like Patty, sign up at RadioMediumLauraLee.com. And while you're there, thank you for subscribing, sharing, and following this show. 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

0: We're coming to the end of our show right now, and I'd like to welcome Miss Angel onto the call right now with me. Hi, Angel.
1: Hi.
0: I hear you'd like to dedicate our show to a loved one on the other side. Who might that be?
1: My dad.
0: Your dad. Can you share with us why he was so special to you and why you'd like to dedicate the show in his honor?
1: Not just because he was my dad, but he put 20 years in the military, and I'm really proud of him for that.
0: Mm-hmm.
1: And he would send me gifts and stuff when he was overseas, and I can't think of any bad memories of him very often. I got whippings, you know, if I was bad, but I can't say that he was unlikable, but everybody that met him liked him. He's my gold standard to look up to.
0: As a parent, I'm sure.
1: Yeah.
0: Right. Right. Is there a gold standard being a parent? That's the question.
1: Yeah, there is. He always did everything he could for us, even up to when he was dying. When he died, I was going through a long, drawn-out divorce.
0: Okay.
1: And my dad was there for me the whole time.
0: Oh, that's sweet. If you would like to honor a loved one or a dearly departed with a dedication right here on the show, like Angel, share it on Facebook, Radio Medium, Laura Lee Group. 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
2: 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That's the first Wednesday of every month at the Morris Hospital, 150 High Street in Morris, from 6:30 to 7:30 p.m. in the lower level conference room number 3. 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
6: I'm Kent Perry, and this is Adventures in Faith. Faith in Adventures, a program of WRWO Community Radio from Ottawa, Illinois. Today's program is entitled Chick Chick Kaboom. Beauty's in the eye of the beholder. Now, I'm a bicyclist, and I love the natural flowers that line our rural roadsides. My favorite is the tiger lily, or as my mother-in-law used to call them, ditch weeds. But they all brighten my day. I wrote a silly poem about one of these that I hope you like, entitled Chick Chick Kaboom. Chick chickery, chick chickery, chick chick kaboom. These roadside weeds seem to fade around noon. Early in the day, they are vivid and bright, seeming to glow in the morning light. Cars drive by, but they rarely see the beauty of nature noticed by me. I pedal by at a much slower clip, enjoying the vivid blue drivers miss on their trip. Chick chickery, chick chickery, chick chick kaboom. Do our lives get so busy that we don't have room for the beauty of God that many don't see? Chicory may be a weed, but it's beautiful to me. Adventures in Faith, Faith in Adventures, is a local program of WRWO Community Radio, a portion of Here and Again Incorporated, a 501c3. Terry's book of religious adventure stories entitled Adventures in Faith, Faith in Adventures is available in bookstores and through Amazon, with all proceeds going to the ELCA World Hunger Program.

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1: 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The Paw Paw Lions Club announced that the third annual Paw Paw Festival will return to Paw Paw Veterans Park on Saturday, September 26, 2026, in Paw Paw, Illinois. The free, family-friendly festival celebrates the Paw Paw, North America's largest native tree fruit, whose tropical, custard-like flavor is often compared to a blend of mango, banana, and pineapple. The event also celebrates the small town and Illinois community that shares the fruit's name. The 2026 festival begins at 10 a.m. at Paw Paw Veterans Park and continues throughout the day. Highlights include fresh Paw Paw fruit and Paw Paw trees for sale, free tastings, Paw Paw beer, ice cream, and cheesecake from Eli's Cheesecake of Chicago, and other Paw Paw-inspired food and drinks from local makers. There will be live music, dozens of local vendors and artisans, a kids' corner with bounce houses and activities, tram tours highlighting the area's Paw Paw trees, and educational program about America's native fruits. 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For questions or more event information, contact www.pawpawfest.org or visit Paw Paw Fest's Facebook page. 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

she came to see him one last time. Oh, and we all wondered if she would. And it kept running through my mind. 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

0: Second Harry, and this is Adventures in Faith, Faith in Adventures, a program of WRWO Community Radio from Ottawa, Illinois. Today's program is entitled Chick Chick Kaboom. Beauty's in the eye of the beholder. Now, I'm a bicyclist, and I love the natural flowers that line our rural roadsides. My favorite is the tiger lily, or as my mother-in-law used to call them, ditch weeds. But they all brighten my day. I wrote a silly poem about one of these that I hope you like, entitled Chick Chick Kaboom. Chick chickory, chick chickory, chick chick kaboom. These roadside weeds seem to fade around noon. Early in the day, they are vivid and bright, seeming to glow in the morning light. Cars drive by, but they rarely see the beauty of nature noticed by me. I pedal by at a much slower clip, enjoying the vivid blue drivers miss on their trip. Chick chickory, chick chickory, chick chick kaboom. Do our lives get so busy that we don't have room for the beauty of God that many don't see? Chicory may be a weed, but it's beautiful to me. Adventures in Faith, Faith in Adventures is a local program of WRWO Community Radio, a portion of Here and Again Incorporated, a 501c3. Terry's book of religious adventure stories entitled Adventures in Faith, Faith in Adventures is available in bookstores and through Amazon, with all proceeds going to the ELCA World Hunger Program.
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2: 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Country Financial Buck Hill, Ziggy's, Illini Lounge, Marcel's Bank, Oasis Restaurant, The Bright Spot, Gladfelder Redker Funeral Home, Marcel's Family Restaurant, Infra Metals, Bull Right Lanes, We 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We thank you all. And now, a public service announcement from WRWO 94.5 FM Radio. 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The Paw Paw Lions Club announced that the third annual Paw Paw Festival will return to Paw Paw Veterans Park on Saturday, September 26, 2026, in Paw Paw, Illinois. The free, family-friendly festival celebrates the Paw Paw, North America's largest native tree fruit, whose tropical, custard-like flavor is often compared to a blend of mango, banana, and pineapple. The event also celebrates the small town in Illinois community that shares the fruit's name. The 2026 festival begins at 10 a.m. at Paw Paw Veterans Park and continues throughout the day. Highlights include fresh Paw Paw fruit and Paw Paw trees for sale, free tastings, Paw Paw beer, ice cream, and cheesecake from Eli's Cheesecake of Chicago, and other pawpaw-inspired food and drinks from local makers. There will be live music, dozens of local vendors and artisans, a kids' corner with bounce houses and activities, tram tours highlighting the area's pawpaw trees, and educational program about America's native fruits. The 2025 festival drew an estimated 5,000 people. For questions or more event information, contact www.pawpawfest.org or visit Pawpaw Fest's Facebook page. 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

0: thanks for tuning in to Dan Swinney's One Hit Wonders, this week featuring August One Hit Wonders from 1985 to 2015. A One Hit Wonders combination of artist and song that scores big in the U.S. Billboard Top 40, but never repeats the achievement again. And just coming off a number 14 charting hit, one of my favorites, about mid-August, number 14, Feel Good Inc. That's Gorillaz, a British virtual band created in 1998 by musician Damon Albarn and artist Jamie Hewlett. In 2017, Gorillaz played the Humans Tour, the band's second world tour and first since 2010. With 53 scheduled shows and lasting over a year, the tour was Gorillaz' longest tour in their history. Moving forward with more August One Hit Wonders between the years 1985 and 2015, I Want You. In 2003, Tyla, a Mexican singer-songwriter, producer, actress, and entrepreneur. She's considered one of the most successful and influential musical artists worldwide.
1: T.S.
2: Baby.
1: Yeah.
2: No,
1: come on. Joey Crack the Dawn, Thalia.

just coming off a number 24 charting hit in 2000, I Wanna Be With You. Mandy Moore is a singer, songwriter, and actress from Nashua, New Hampshire. Moore has been starring as Rebecca Pearson in the NBC drama This Is Us since 2016. She was nominated for the Golden Globe Award for Best Supporting Actress for her role. Be sure to like and follow Dan Sweeney's One Hit Wonders page on Facebook for all your One Hit Wonder trivia, comments, and requests. Moving forward with a number two charting hit, a big hit in 1996, I Love You Always Forever. Donna Lewis, a Welsh singer-songwriter and record producer from Cardiff, Wales. Her hit became the highest charting single on the Billboard Hot 100 by a Welsh artist since Bonnie Tyler topped the charts with Total Eclipse of the Heart in 1983. In 2015, she released Brand New Day, her first full-length LP in nearly a decade.

0: Well, let's take a look at some of the news that happened in August between the years 1985 and 2015. August 25th, 2012. Voyager 1 spacecraft entered interstellar space beyond our solar system, becoming the first man-made object to do so. August 25th, 2013. At the 2013 MTV Video Music Awards, Miley Cyrus created a controversy by twerking during a performance with Robin Thicke. August 27th, 2003. The first six-party talks involving South and North Korea, the United States, China, Japan, and Russia convened to find a resolution to the security concerns as a result of the North Korean nuclear weapons program. August 27, 2003. Mars made its closest approach to Earth in nearly 60,000 years, passing just over 34 million miles away. August 29, 1991. Supreme Soviet of the Soviet Union ended all activities of the Soviet Communist Party. August 29, 2005. Hurricane Katrina devastated the U.S. Gulf Coast from Louisiana to the Florida Panhandle, killing an estimated 1,836 people.
1: One-hit wonders!
2: You'll get them all from the 90s. From Sinead O'Connor to Mark Cohn and Right Said Fred. Right here on Dan Sweeney's One-Hit Wonders.

squeaking in at number 40 in 1991, Gotta Love For You. Joe Monda, a female house music vocal trio from New Jersey. Members included Joanne Thomas, Sherry Williams, and Renee Washington. It had several hits in the U.S. Billboard Hot Dance Club chart playlist during the first half of the 90s. Group member Joanne Thomas died in 2003. Well, thanks again for tuning in to Dan Sweeney's One Hit Wonders. This week, we're looking at August One Hit Wonders between the years 1985 and 2015. Moving forward with a number 8 charting hit in 1986, Rumors. The Timex Social Club, an R&B group formed in 1982 and for being creators of the New Jack Swing movement. Timex Social Club disbanded shortly after the success of Rumors.

A number 27 charting hit 1987, Lies. Jonathan Butler, South African singer-songwriter and guitarist. His music is often classified as R&B, jazz fusion, or worship music. In 2008, Butler guest starred on George Duke's album, Dookie Treats, alongside the late Tina Marie on the soundtrack Sudan, talking about the disasters of Darfur. Here's a number 6 charting hit in August of 1991, Temptation, by Karina, a singer and actress from Manhattan, New York. She portrayed Frida Kahlo in the 1999 film Cradle Will Rock.

0: let's take a look at some of the birthdays that happened through the years. August 13, 1927. Cuban President Fidel Castro was born in Mayari. He led a rebellion in 1959 that drove out dictator Batista and remained as one of the last outspoken advocates of communism. He died in 2016 at the age of 90. August 19, 1942. Fred Thompson was a U.S. Senator from Tennessee and an actor born in Sheffield, Alabama. As an actor, Thomas appeared in a number of movies and TV shows, including The Hunt for Red October, Die Hard 2, In the Line of Fire, and Cape Fear. He died in 2015. August 19, 1946, Bill Clinton, the 42nd U.S. president, was born in Hope, Arkansas. He was the first president elected who was not alive during World War II. He served as president from 1993 to 2001. Clinton presided over the longest period of peacetime economic expansion in American history and left office with the highest end-of-office approval rating of any U.S. president since World War II. Well, here's a clip of President Clinton on the Conan TV talk show in 2017 explaining what he missed most about being president.
1: Ladies and gentlemen, it's hard to believe 25 years ago this week, my first guest was elected the 42nd president of the United States, which led to the longest period of peacetime expansion in American history. We are honored to have him join us here in Harlem tonight. Please welcome President Bill Clinton.

0: You know, I couldn't believe in the introduction you were elected president. Time does strange things. 25 years ago this week. 25 years ago this week. And the first question I had was, what was the hardest thing to get used to on the first day that you were no longer president as a civilian? Because that's got to be a massive change. What was the hardest thing to get used to?
1: They don't play a song when you walk in the room anymore. It's amazing. You know, for 3 or 4 weeks, I was totally lost. I don't know where I was. Where is hail to the chief?
0: You could probably work it out so they play it for you. You can get a little boom box and just push a button when you come into a room.
1: Yeah, but then if you think you're still there, that's really dangerous.

just coming off a number 11 charting hit, 1997, All For You. That's Sister Hazel, an alt-rock band from Gainesville, Florida. Well, the band released an EP entitled Water in 2018, which featured the lead single, Roll On By. Here's a number 10 charting hit in 1998, When the Lights Go Out, 5. An English boy band from London. They were formed in 1997 by the same team that managed the Spice Girls before they launched their career. They were huge in the UK, charting with 11 top 40 hits, but only one top 40 hit in the US. Since 2014, the band shrank to 3 members. In 2016, they released Keep On Moving, The Best of 5. Sun by 4, with a number 26 charting hit, Purest of Pain. In August of 2000, Sun by 4 is a salsa music group from Puerto Rico. Since 2007, they've changed their music style from Latin pop, salsa, and ballad to Christian music.

Handlebars, squeaking in at number 37 in August of 2008. Lobot, a hip-hop and rock band from Denver, Colorado. In 2017, Lobots teamed up with Wonderbound to create a hip-hop ballet set to Flobots music, closing out with a number 24 charting hit in 2013, Running Out of Moonlight. Randy Houser, a country music singer and songwriter from Lake, Mississippi. He's had several country hits. Houser taught himself the guitar and fronted his own band by age 10. In 2018, Houser released the lead single from his fifth studio album, What Whiskey Does. Thanks for tuning in to Dan Sweeney's One Hit Wonders. We'll keep marching through the history of One Hit Wonders next time. Until then, you have a great week.

WRWO 94.5 FM Community Radio would like to thank the following businesses and individuals for their ongoing financial support to enable us to provide free music concerts at our Music in the Park concert series, held on Friday nights at John Knutson Park in Marseilles. 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Fairway Auto, Arrow Realty, Hicks Accounting, DNS Foods, Caselli Insurance, Laborers Local 393, Financial Plus Credit Union, Washington Square Realtors, Harrison Towing, Jim and Sheila Hollenbeck, Country Financial Buck Hill, Ziggy's, Illini Lounge, Marseilles Bank, Oasis Restaurant, The Bright Spot, Gladfelder Redker Funeral Home, Marseilles Family Restaurant, Infra Metals, Bull Right Lanes, 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We thank you all.

said he was heading to Wisconsin. Said, come on, I can get you halfway. He said, thank you kindly. Sat down beside me as I listened to what he had to say. I got a daughter in Janesville. If she's doing well, I can't say. For the last 10 years I've been kicking around here, bagging change, hopping trains.

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Said, "Mister, that's as far as I go." Took a $20 bill, wrote it off on Goodwill, and I give it to that old oboe. He smiled and said, "Kid, you're all right," and disappeared into the night.

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0: Get Hairy, and this is Adventures in Faith, Faith in Adventures, a program of WRWO Community Radio from Ottawa, Illinois. Today's program is entitled Chick Chick Kaboom. Beauty's in the eye of the beholder. Now, I'm a bicyclist, and I love the natural flowers that line our rural roadsides. My favorite is the tiger lily, or as my mother-in-law used to call them, ditch weeds. But they all brighten my day. I wrote a silly poem about one of these that I hope you like, entitled Chick Chick Kaboom. Chick chickery, chick chickery, chick chick kaboom. These roadside weeds seem to fade around noon. Early in the day, they are vivid and bright, seeming to glow in the morning light. Cars drive by, but they rarely see the beauty of nature noticed by me. I pedal by at a much slower clip, enjoying the vivid blue drivers miss on their trip. Chick chickery, chick chickery, chick chick kaboom. Do our lives get so busy that we don't have room for the beauty of God that many don't see? Chicory may be a weed, but it's beautiful to me. Adventures in Faith, Faith in Adventures is a local program of WRWO Community Radio, a portion of Huron and Ginn Incorporated, a 501c3. Terry's book of religious adventure stories entitled Adventures in Faith, Faith in Adventures is available in bookstores and through Amazon, with all proceeds going to the ELCA World Hunger Program.
1: 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We Fix That, Sam's Pizza, Seals Campbell Funeral Home, RPS Toys, Live Wellness Lounge, Ottawa Savings Bank, Donna and Michael Barr. We thank you all. And now, a public service announcement from WRWO 94.5 FM Radio. 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The Paw Paw Lions Club announced that the third annual Paw Paw Festival will return to Paw Paw Veterans Park on Saturday, September 26, 2026, in Paw Paw, Illinois. The free, family-friendly festival celebrates the Paw Paw, North America's largest native tree fruit, whose tropical, custard-like flavor is often compared to a blend of mango, banana, and pineapple. The event also celebrates the small town in Illinois community that shares the fruit's name. The 2026 festival begins at 10 a.m. at Paw Paw Veterans Park and continues throughout the day. Highlights include fresh pawpaw fruit and pawpaw trees for sale, free tastings, pawpaw beer, ice cream, and cheesecake from Eli's Cheesecake of Chicago, and other pawpaw-inspired food and drinks from local makers. There will be live music, dozens of local vendors and artisans, a kids' corner with bounce houses and activities, tram tours highlighting the area's pawpaw trees, and educational program about America's native fruits. 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
5: 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I really have to read it off a list here. 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We have a great show. We have the Rowdy Jameson Band with us. We have wonderful encores from both Joseph Harrison and Lisa Addio. Great variety, great musicians. I'm going to start off with one song here, called No Luck Tonight, and then we will bring Rowdy and his band up here. Here we go.

0: No luck tonight. Thank you. Thank you. Now we're going to get the Rowdy Jameson Band up here. And as they're coming to the stage and setting up, because there are a few of them, I'd like to point out to our listeners that if you go to the website, liveandkickingmusic.com. Now, why would you go to such a place? Well, because on there are photographs, there is a bio, and the web address. So photographs, so you can see what these guys actually do look like for you radio listeners. And bio, so you can learn a little bit more about their history. And their web address, which is most important, because there you can hear more of their music. And so you're going to hear it's pretty good music. So anyway, check that out at liveandkickingmusic.com. Having said that, here is Rowdy Jameson. Welcome, man.
1: Thank you, Bruce. How are you doing tonight?
0: I'm doing good.
1: Sounding good.
0: Everybody that's been on the show, and almost everybody I know that plays an instrument, started when they were very, very young. You decided to skip all that and decided to concentrate on making a living.
1: And yeah, then, I had to.
0: You bought your first guitar at 44, which means you didn't learn it right away. It took a little while, right?
1: I was writing songs before then, though. They just didn't have any music to them.
0: Oh, okay. How much longer till you formed a band?
1: Probably about 3 or 4 more years before we started playing little things like open mics, and then we've been gigging like full time for 7 years, maybe.
0: Now I've got to ask you, why did you wait so long? Was it just
1: I had a business and a wife and 2 kids and college tuition and things like that.
0: Excuses.
1: No, it wasn't an excuse. Actually, I never thought I'd find music again, but somehow I did. I don't know why, but maybe country music just kind of hit me a little bit.
0: So one of your soundcheck songs obviously had a little influence from Waylon Jennings.
1: Yes, sir.
0: So that was one of your early favorites, I assume?
1: Well, I guess so. Yeah. And George Strait's my all-time.
0: Oh, really? Okay.
1: And Alan Jackson, Brooks and Dunn, Dwight Yoakam.
0: Well, I mean, I love your originals, and people are going to hear even more originals that I haven't heard. But there's quite a variety there. I wouldn't say they fit into one category.
1: Yes, we do.
0: I mean, some of them are definitely country, but some are light rock. Some of them almost has the bossa nova
1: or metal. They've been playing us on WPRK. It's called Metal Train. It's on Friday nights.
0: Yeah,
1: 1 to 4 of all times in the morning. And they play our songs almost every week. 2 songs, Crawling and Wretched Soul, which we haven't played here yet, but we will.
0: Well, I mean, I love, is it Heaven 24/7?
1: Yeah, that's more of a poppy country song.
0: Yeah, that's pretty cool. Well, I should let you get on with it so folks can hear what this music sounds like.
1: We'd love to. Thank you, Bruce.

0: Fantastic.
1: Now, Bradley,
2: good job, guys.
1: Brad, I've got to ask, all your originals, have they been recorded? Are they available somewhere?
2: This one is available on Spotify, by the way, The Trail of Broken Hearts. It's on our four-song EP. And, of course, we have Heaven 24/7 on a single, and we'll be putting out some more stuff real soon.
1: Are any of them on your website? Or?
2: This one was. The Trail of Broken Hearts is, yes.
1: Okay.
2: And so is the next one. I think the third one's not.
1: Okay. What is your next song?
2: Our next song is called Crawlin'. It was
1: great song.
2: Thought of and written around maybe COVID time. And when we were all a little bit remorseful and feeling kind of crappy, if you know what I mean. Not being able to do things we love to do, like play guitars at bars. And especially drinking at bars. That's what I miss the most.
1: You weren't the only one.
2: But this one's called Crawlin'.

0: Oh, beautiful.
1: Great, great song. Great song. Now, what is your next song about?
2: This one's called It Depends on Who You Ask. Wrote it with a guy named Barry Rigby, a guy that lives in the Conway area. We started exchanging song ideas, and he had some really nice ideas, and I put them to some music. And this one's called Depends on Who You Ask. It's kind of like a lot of people like me, but there's probably a lot of people that don't like me. It might just depend on who. Ron says he understands. The bass player knows.
1: For our radio listeners, he.
2: But I guess what I'm trying to say is it just depends on who you ask.
1: Well, one out of three is not bad. So
2: not out of bad. No, I'll stand for one out of ten.

Yeah, Rowdy Jameson Band, yes. Yeah, you have not heard the last one. We're going to try to get them back up the end. In the meantime, it's funny that Rowdy mentioned COVID. This next artist, this we're going to hear some contemporary gospel, but his first song actually is, I think it's called COVID Blues. So here we go. This is Joseph Harrison.

0: Yes. Yes.
1: Ready. Now I get to see my more serious side on the next song. A little more soulful here. This is Count Your Blessings.

0: Yeah. That is awesome.
1: All right, the last one is I'm going to do solo. This one's called Home. I wrote this like 10 years ago, but pulled it back out and reworked it recently. By the way, I only taught her that song like 2 days ago, so fast learner. It's a song from my wayward days.

0: That's Joseph Harrison. Yes. Now, our next artist is Lisa Addio. We're very fortunate here at Live and Kicking, where we do venture occasionally away from our studios here on St. John's to other places and other locations around the country and locally. We have this wonderful affiliation with a local university here called Full Sail University, a national leader in media education. And in particular, we worked on doing a, quote, TV version of Live and Kicking. And this is a segment from it. This is Lisa Addio. And co-hosting with me is Logan Bell, who you may know from this show. He's been on the show many, many times. Anyway, this is Lisa Addio, and we'll learn a little bit more about it. Lisa Addio.
1: Yes, amazing career. She's had how many number one songs?
2: Six.
1: And what kind of songs were those?
3: Smooth jazz.
4: Six number one songs on the Billboard. Now, that's an amazing accomplishment. Tell us a little bit more about how you got into this.
3: Well, gosh, I've been playing piano since I was like 5 years old. My mom and dad went, they had to leave town unexpectedly for a family funeral. She dropped us all off at her best friend's house, and they had a piano. I guess I gravitated toward it, and this woman taught me one song. And I played it over and over and over, and my mom and dad came to pick me up. And I said, I want one of those. It was a piano. And I said, they said, well, we don't know. I said, well, I'm not leaving Jackie's house until you get me one of those. I'll stay with Jackie, like, for the rest of my life. So they got me a piano, and I went home, and that's the only song I played until they screamed, play something else. So I played it backwards. And they're like, what are you doing? I'm like, I don't know. So then I started lessons, and I've just loved it forever, and I'm just grateful that I can do that, and I'm so grateful that I can share it with so many people. That's just, it's, you know, it's joy.
1: Now, and I do have to ask real quickly, you mentioned that you actually performed with Liberace at the Radio Music Hall?
3: Radio City Music Hall in New York City.
1: Which is one of the most amazing venues in the country.
4: Just a little venue somewhere
1: in New York. Yeah, a little one.
3: It was a Mac Daddy gig, that's for sure.
1: And this must have been not long after you learned what you just did, right?
3: That's exactly right.
1: That is amazing.
4: Now, how did you get connected to Liberace?
3: His manager heard me play, asked me if I knew Slaughter on 10th Avenue. I said, sure, and I didn't. So I went. He said, well, you know, Liberace wants to hear you play it. I said, oh, okay. So I went and I got the music. I learned the first page, and I was working a lot. So I said, oh, you know, it's 14 pages long. And I said, I'm too tired. I'll get back to it later. So he calls. He goes, okay, you have 2 weeks. You ready? I said, oh, yeah. So ready to meet Liberace? Yeah. So every day I got up in my pajamas and just sat at the piano and learned the song. And he listened to like six bars of it. And that was great because that was a song we ended up playing at Radio City. And we broke attendance records. It was so exciting. And I was wearing a Rockettes dress, and I got to watch the show. I mean, I had free run of Radio City, and I'm running around watching like every angle. I learned a lot.
1: Wow.
3: Learned a lot.
1: That's a nice way to start. Now, I should ask, what is going to be your first song?
3: The first song is called Listen to This. It was my first number one Billboard hit. And I actually recorded the piano right here at Full Sail on a C6 over in the temple. So I'm returning to the scene of the crime, and I'm really happy to be here.
4: Fantastic.
1: Well, take it away.
3: Thank you.
4: Without any further ado.

0: Yes.
1: Thank you. What fun. I giggle when I play that song. That's a tease about what's coming. So now my next song is another number one that I wrote with Blake Aaron. And I never am sure what to call my songs. So I'm in the kitchen one day, I'm making my morning coffee or my tea or whatever, and I'm like, this tea is so satisfying. I'm like, yeah, I'm satisfied. Well, no, I'm not satisfied, I'm sassified. So, and I'm like, I kind of like that title. So it was like one of the number one songs of 2024. So Brian Culbertson, who's a smooth jazz pianist that I just adore, he's introducing the song on Watercolor, saying it's, you know, one of the top, I think one of the top 10 songs of the year. And he said, well, this is by Lisa Addio, and she's not satisfied. She's sassified. Excuse me. I went, okay, Brian, here we go. So this is my song, Sassified.

0: And there that is.
1: Yes.
0: Sometimes the band just keeps on playing because they get so emotional.
1: That
0: okay,
1: awesome.
0: So I'm going to do one more song. I've been asked to do just a piano vocal, which I love. And I figured, you know, I do smooth jazz, but there's different types of jazz. And you guys remember and know Frank Sinatra, at least I hope you do. If not, Old Blue Eyes did a lot of Great American Songbook, which are just some great, great, great songs. So I've decided to do, and you know, Sinatra was a jazz singer, basically, because these songs are just, you know, they're very pretty and they're very melodic. Some of the chords are pretty hip. You would never know, you know. So here's a song called Just the Way You Look Tonight, which actually I recorded, I did a CD at Capitol Studios, the same studio that Mr. Sinatra recorded in, and I actually sang into his vintage microphone, which was a pinch me moment. It was pretty cool. I was very intimidated, but it turned out okay.

0: Lisa Addio. Yes.
1: Lisa.
0: That was wonderful. Now, luckily, we have a little extra time here. We're going to bring Rowdy Jameson and the Rowdy Jameson Band back up here to help us with end up this show here. Now, and I should ask, what's going to be your first song here?
2: We're going to do that bossa nova that you like, Bruce.
0: Okay.
2: This one was inspired. I used to, on Sunday nights, sitting by the grill out on the patio. I used to listen to WLOQ 103.1.
0: Oh, yeah.
2: And they played Brazilian jazz every Sunday night. And when I finally found my guitar at age 44, I just started feeling it. This one's called So In Love.
0: Remember that joke I made? I made a joke earlier. The radio listeners didn't hear it. How many strings? Why does this bass guitar need four strings?
2: Why?
0: In case three of them break.
2: So, that's not bad, Bruce.
0: Yeah.
2: Poor bass players. They got memes all over the place for them. I kind of pity them. Anyway, this one's called So In Love.

Rowdy Jameson Band. Now, sadly, that brings us to the end of our show, which can only mean one thing. We're going to do the circle being broken with the help of everybody.